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0: Welcome back to Colts football in the preseason opener tonight in Foxborough. It's the Patriots 3, Colts nothing on the Ruoff Mortgage scoreboard with 6:19 to play in the first quarter. Patriots ball on the move right to left following a Colts punt. Tommy DeVito rolls out on play action and connects upfield. Eli Raritan, the rookie tight end out of Notre Dame, over on the far sideline across the 50 into Colts territory and rumbles down to the Indianapolis 42-yard line for a big play. But there is a flag on the field. Around the numbers near side, shaded towards the Colts sideline around the 40-yard line back in New England's half of the field.
1: An eligible man downfield. They rushed to the line of scrimmage. They did a nice job of moving, but when you have to do the boot action, offensive lineman can't go down the field.
2: Player downfield. Offense number 74. 5-yard penalty. Replay first down.
0: Voice of our head referee, Lane Clark. That's the first New England penalty of the game. Quickly, let's pause 10 seconds for network station identification on the Ascension.

0: gets out of a sack, scrambles upfield, and the Colts technically are going to get a sack, but second effort by DeVito kind of mitigates the damage as his knee will touch down to the Colts 49-yard line. It'll go down as a sack and a loss of two.
1: Great job by Adebare of just finding a way to get in there. I mean, he does an outstanding job of working through getting to DeVito and didn't get the sack, but did a nice job there.
0: Well, the sack is going to go to George Gums Jr., and he's a third-day draft pick for Indianapolis out of Florida. Meanwhile, there is a Patriot player shaken up on the field. That's one of their offensive linemen. Don't have eyes on that gentleman just yet, but this injury timeout on the field brought to you by Ascension St. Vincent. 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
1: Big Ben Brown was the guy that was shaken up, listed as a center. These offensive linemen are moving around a little bit, so he's coming off the field, and let's see if there's any issues with the center snap exchange after he comes out.
0: So Gums gets credit for the sack. Third down and 9 to the 49-yard line. Patriots and the Colts half of the field. DeVito goes out of the gun. Four receivers into the pattern. The running back to his left. That's Larison. Back in the throw. DeVito, quick strike. Finds the tight end, Raritan, and he is striving for the first down marker. Needs the 40-yard line, but he's pushed out of bounds at the 41. So he comes up just short there on 39. Now it is 4th and short, and he's pushed out of bounds by A.J. Halsey of Indianapolis.
1: Second in the NFL and 4th down conversion, so you figure at 72%, they like to go for it on 4th down.
0: Yeah, they were number 2 in the NFL, like you said, last year. 18 for 25 converting on 4th down. This is 4th and 1 at the Colts 41. DeVito directing traffic at the line of scrimmage. Shotgun snap to him. Hands off to Larison. Full head of steam, and it's going to be close, but I think from up here, second effort does get him a first down. The knee will touch down between the hash marks at the 39-yard line of the Colts.
1: And I saw Lane Larison at UC Davis. He was an outstanding player. Did not play last year. Colts were second defending fourth down last year, so they did a nice job. But it's strength on strength right there.
0: It's the Patriots 3, Colts nothing on the Ruoff Mortgage scoreboard. And the Patriots have it near the 2-minute mark of this first quarter. Their third drive of the game. First and 10, the Colts 40-yard line. They pitch it right side into the boundary. To Larison, and he is demolished by the Colts in the backfield.
1: Bryce Betcher came like a he was there. They had another guy there, but Betcher said, hey, I'm going to make my presence known.
0: Yeah, also ranging over there for the Colts was George Gums Jr., the defensive end, and he was showing a lot of hustle there. That's going to be a loss on the play. Mekhi Blackmon also involved in that 4-yard loss and the move the ball back to the 44.
1: Gums Jr. started college as a walk-on wide receiver, now playing defensive end in the National Football League.
0: DeVito out of the gun on 2nd and long, has time, plants in the pocket, looking, surveys, and dumps it off over the middle inside the Colts 40-yard line, and slipping on the turf there is the running back, Lan Larison, as he slips to the 38-yard line. He'll pick up about 6. So that'll bring up 3rd down and more manageable now for the Patriots. 3rd and 8 as we approach the 1-minute mark of the first quarter.
1: Really nice tackle by Ajike right in the middle of the field. Didn't allow him to get any more yards. He's slipped on this new turf as well.
0: So 3rd down and long for New England as they get to the line of scrimmage here and get ready for a pivotal play in this early game. They lead by a field goal to the Colts, 3-0. DeVito looking, fires to the left side. That's out of the reach, and no flags on the play. Eli Raritan was the intended receiver, and Jalen Carlisle for the Colts in coverage, and he made the passing window tough there on DeVito to bring up 4th down and 8.
1: What did the Colts struggle with a little bit last year? 3rd down, the linebackers were sometimes not in position. Carlisle was right on position and let him not have that at all.
0: So here's a 56-yard field goal on 4th down. Andy Borregalis, he was 4 for 4 over 50 last year with a long of 59 against the Dolphins in Week 18. This will be a 56-yarder coming from the left hash. Snap, placement, kick is on its way. It's a little bit low in terms of trajectory, but it is no good. I thought it might have crept over the goalpost in the crossbar, but it sails wide left just a tad.

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1: 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Snickers ice cream is made with 100% real peanut butter ice cream, smooth caramel, crunchy peanuts, and covered in a chocolatey shell. Patriots lead 10-0, but the Colts have the ball inside the red zone with just under 2 minutes in the first half. Matt?
2: Inside the Coca-Cola red zone, indeed, are the Colts. First and 10 at the 17-yard line of the Patriots. A minute 52 to play in the second quarter. Colts have three timeouts, as do the Patriots. Patriots lead by two scores, 10-0, and this is the best drive of the game so far for the Colts. Seems like we're saying that every time they have the ball. But Anthony Richardson on this possession so far, 3 for 3 in the passing game for 50 yards.
3: You think he also knows I have one half a ball to play. My best effort. The last three throws have been outstanding and they've been on time, and it's given them the opportunity of what you think you can see from an Anthony Richardson on a consistent basis.
2: Well, the Colts have turned it over three times in this game. An interception thrown by Anthony, really not his fault.
3: Yeah.
2: A drop pass by Coleman Owen that went right into Kendall Vildor's possession. And then two fumbles, one by Seth McGowan, I beg your pardon, at the goal line. And then Anthony Richardson let loose of a ball on a quarterback scramble around the 20 of New England. First and 10 this time for the Colts, the 17-yard line of the Patriots. A minute 52 to go in the second quarter. Colts in the move right to left. Indianapolis in the white uniform. Shotgun snap for the quarterback. Anthony going to take it off right edge, though, and run with it. Scampering upfield, and he's going to be pushed out of bounds just short of a first down. He'll run it to the 10-yard line of New England and get 7 yards.
3: What they try to do is bring the running back the other way to the left, and then they take Will Mallory on an influence block. He lets one guy go, but he gets another one and allows Anthony to get behind him, and that's why they were able to pick up nice yardage on that first down.
2: That's the fifth run of the game for Richardson. He's got 54 yards on the ground. He's got the sixth most rushing yards among quarterbacks in 2024. That year he started 11 games. Second down and 3. AR is going to be heated up here. Leaks it right side. Caught by Ulysses Bentley. Cutting off blocks. And he'll charge upfield trying to get him to the end zone. He comes up short. And he'll be
3: one guy on the other edge calls a touchdown.
2: Oh, yeah.
3: Yeah.
2: You're right. He just get in.
3: Nobody else did but the one official the pylon, Matt.
2: The near side official spotted him around the 2.
3: Yeah.
2: And the far side official said touchdown. Ulysses Bentley on a screen from Anthony Richardson. And gets it across the goal line, and the Colts have their first points of the ball game. It's a touchdown by Ulysses Bentley.
3: Jalen Farmer on that screen had a huge block, and then Dalton Tucker behind him, a rally down to the field.
4: The previous play is under review.
2: This makes sense because there was not a consensus on the field. So this is being reviewed, and there is a timeout on the field with 1:39 to play in the first half. So potentially this could be coming back, but for the time being, the Colts have a touchdown. 10-6, Patriots over the Colts on the Ruoff Mortgage scoreboard. We'll tell you about the result of the review right after this on the Ascension St. Vincent Radio Network.
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0: Clark during the timeout, so the review does not go in the favor of the Colts. None of the reviews tonight have gone the Colts' way. So down by down short of the goal line for Ulysses Bentley on a screen pass from Anthony Richardson. But it will produce first and goal for the Colts at the one-yard line, looking for their first points of the game.
1: 12.5% of the officials thought it was a touchdown. One of the eight. I'm including the replay official.
0: Wow.
1: So what I will say to that is now you have another opportunity. You were inside the one before. Score the football. Protect the football so you can get in. That was a really nice play and design. I love how Coach dialed that up. That screen works so well when you have a team that tries to get after the quarterback.
0: Well, coming up for the Colts, this will be their seventh play of the possession. They trail 10-0 to the Patriots. 1:25 and moving here. In the second quarter, Colts are still in the huddle following the timeout because of the review. Now the Colts break the huddle. Colts moving right to left. Richardson goes under center. Jumbo package. Bentley the running back. Tight end right. Richardson on a quarterback sneak, looking to charge his way across the goal line. No signal yet. There it is. Touchdown, Anthony Richardson. So it took him one play longer than they wanted, but they do get into the end zone, and it's a rushing touchdown by Anthony Richardson, and the Colts are on the board 10-6.
1: You know, you love to see a quarterback that has his ability to run, to get under center, inside the one. You just get behind those big bodies, and they push, and you score.
0: Anthony Richardson had 6 rushing touchdowns in 2024, the last time he was a starter. That was tied for the third most among quarterbacks in the NFL that year. He's got the most rushing touchdowns by a Colts quarterback in single-season club history. On for the extra point is Blake Groupe, and it is good. And the Colts have one more on the board with the extra point. It's now 10-7 on the Ruoff Mortgage scoreboard. So a nice drive for the Colts as they answer towards the end of the second quarter. 7 plays, 69 yards, 2 minutes and 59 seconds of time of possession for the Colts. And that scoring drive brought to you by Sharp Business Systems, the official document solutions provider of the Indianapolis Colts. Also with a touchdown, that means you can grab a free 10-piece McNuggets the day after the game with a $2 minimum purchase. This deal available only inside the McDonald's app. Listen, I know a lot of things haven't gone right today for the Colts on offense, mainly the 3 turnovers, but this is what Shane Steichen wanted to see when he's trying to classify which guy, Anthony Richardson or Riley Leonard, he wants to be the backup quarterback. It's situations like that. 2-minute drill, end of half, end of games that are going to be the separators.
1: And you have the best opportunity because you've moved the ball against this defense and you made plays. The 3 big throws that he made, not the screen, but those other 3 were so valuable to this drive.
0: Blake Groupe kicks off. The ball hangs up in the landing zone, taking the 5-yard line by the Patriots. They're on the return in between the hash marks across the 30 to the 32-yard line and spun forward. For New England is Channing Canada, stopping the play by Austin Ajike for the Colts. Anthony Richardson on that last drive, which will probably go down as his last possession of work. He was 4-for-4 for 59 yards and showed some grit in the running game and finally powered it in.
1: He really did. I thought 4 passes, in particular, the 2 to Mallory and DJ Montgomery were huge and got them in position to score that touchdown.
0: Tommy DeVito, Tommy Cutlets, as they call him. He goes out of the gun. He goes out of the gun here on first down. Great protection. He's going to sail one over the left sideline, and that's a catch. And then spinning out of the tackle is Kyle Williams, who has the touchdown catch, and he makes a big play out of it. He'll scamper into Colts territory and finally be spun out of bounds at the Indianapolis 43.
1: Jonathan Edwards was on the spot, but he can't bring Kyle Williams down, and Kyle just keeps those feet moving and makes a nice play and forces the Colts to knock him out with Trey Washington.
0: And Williams, last year as a rookie, played in all 17 games, had 10 grabs for over 200 yards, over 20 yards per catch. First and 10 of the 43 of the Colts. Again, good protection for DeVito. Flies it downfield. That one's going to be incomplete. Good coverage this time downfield for Jonathan Edwards. Stride for stride that time again with Kyle Williams.
1: I want to see this defensive line get some pressure. Hadn't seen a lot of it. The last one, really nice job by Michael Clemens of coming late, but still able to complete it. That time, that was just good coverage.
0: 45 seconds to go, and the Patriots are threatening here. They've got all 3 timeouts. Colts. They lead the Colts 10-7, and because of the big play in the passing game to Williams, they got a chance here for points at the end of the first half. Second and 10, the Colts 43. Covita goes out of the gun. Patriots moving left to right. He's got a gun one over the middle. That's almost picked off. It's broken up by the Colts in the secondary and wanting to have a shot at that pass back. That's Rob Carter from Robert Morris. And he gets a PBU to bring up third down and 10.
1: Man, he had his hands on that ball and could not come away with it.
0: I want to call him Rob Morris because he's Rob Carter from Robert Morris.
1: That's right.
0: But I would be doing a disservice there to the former Colts linebacker. Third down and 10 from the 43 after the pass breakup. 41 seconds to go in the half. DeVito backs the throw. Here comes the rush by the Colts. And this one incomplete. One hops his intended receiver in the left flat. And unable to come back and make a bid on that catch. And that is Tajon Palmer, a receiver out of UAB. And now the Patriots are going to sit on a special teams unit here. And let's see if this is a long field goal or a punt. Looks like they got the punt team on with Bryce Behringer.
1: Rob Carter Jr. last year in the CFL with the BC Lions had 5 interceptions. He wanted that one back. He had an opportunity at it.
0: Second punt of the night for Bryce Behringer. He leads the NFL with 90 punts inside the 20-yard line since the beginning of the 2023 season. That's what he's trying to do here. This one is an end-over-end rugby-style punt, and Coleman Owens going to let it bounce. It takes a fortuitous bounce for the Patriots, and they'll down it around the 13-yard line. Well done by Bryce Behringer last year. Or I should say in 2024, tied for the third most punts inside the 20-yard line that season. And so the Colts will come out and probably be in victory formation. We'll see. 28 seconds to go. Ball at the 8-yard line. Colts trail 10-7. Big story of the night for the Colts. 3 turnovers on offense. 2 of them inside the red zone. That prevented the Colts from getting points. Anthony Richardson comes back to work. Colts in the move right to left. Indianapolis in the white. New England in the home navy blue. Richardson and company, they're going to run a play here. First and 10 of the 8. He goes out of the gun. Shotgun snap to him. Throws quickly in the right flat. Caught by Coleman Owen. Circles out of a tackle. Big yards after the catch across the 20. And he'll sprint up to the 24-yard line and pick up 16 yards. And the Colts quickly, I think, call a timeout with 20 seconds to go.
2: Timeout. The first of the half would be 30 seconds in length.
1: Matt, now you open up your playbook because you get out of harm's way.
2: Operator, please set the clock to 23 seconds. 2, 3.
1: Coleman Owens does a really nice job of picking up extra yards. Let's see what they can do with this.
0: Coleman Owen in his second year out of Ohio appeared in 2 games last year. Let's quickly pause 10 seconds for station ID on the Ascension St. Vincent Radio Network. Seconds to go in the first half. Colts are trailing by a field goal. First and 10, Indianapolis on their own 24. Out of the gun, Richardson, 3 receivers stacked to the left side. Backs the throw, throws to the right flat. That's a comeback catch. That's a first down, a sliding grab. This time hauled in by Eli Pankel. He's a local product at a Pendleton Heights High School and starred collegiately at Duke.
2: Timeout.
0: And he makes a catch to the 34. And the Colts quickly call another timeout. This time it'll stop the clock with 18 seconds to go.
1: I like this because it gives you a chance to see game situations and understand, and it's also allowing Anthony Richardson that opportunity, not one, but 2 end of half type situations, which can give him some encouragement and confidence, but also those guys are making plays, and he has been on fire since that last drive.
0: Yeah, he's now 7 for 9 in the passing game totality-wise so far in this first half. 96 yards, 1 interception, but again, you can't pin that on him. That was a drop by Coleman Owen. And so we'll see if the Colts can get ever closer here. First and 10 of the 35-yard line of their own territory. Down by a field goal. 18 seconds left. 1 timeout. Back in the throw is Richardson. He plants in the pocket. Zips over to the right side. Caught. And that's another first down for Indianapolis. Across midfield.
1: To Mallory again.
0: Will Mallory yet again. And they'll put him out of bounds at the 50-yard line for 15 more yards.
1: They have found that corner route. When you catch the corner route, you go out of bounds. And that's another big, big gash play by the Colts and stopping the clock.
0: Mallory's got three catches tonight, Buck, for over 50 yards in the ball game. 13 seconds left, and now the Colts can really start to think about field goal here.
1: Yeah.
0: 13 seconds remaining, first and 10 at midfield. Richardson out of the gun, four receivers into the pattern. Running back left is Bentley. Back in the throw is Richardson, and he flies it out of the reach of Coleman Owen at the 45-yard line. He was draped in coverage there by Channing Canada, the cornerback for the Patriots. 3 seconds tick off the clock that time, second down and 10 upcoming.
1: You don't like incompletions, but that's one of the best ones you can have because it's only the receiver and nobody else, and it stops the clock, still gives you time. With the kicker who we saw kick, what, almost 60-something yards earlier in warm-ups?
0: Yeah, he made from 63. That's the first misfire for Richardson in his last 9 attempts. So he's now 9 for 10 in his last couple of aerial attacks. He's going to throw over the middle this time. This is a catch, short pick up to Pankel, and he's wrapped up at the 44-yard line of the Patriots. 4 seconds remain, and the Colts call another timeout.
2: His third and final of the half.
0: Yep, that's their last timeout here. And we could see another long field goal here from great Blake Groupie. Now, remember, Blake Groupie set a Colts franchise record, a 60-yard field goal against the Seattle Seahawks in December of last year. And I think this one could be even longer than that. I think this one's shaping up to be a 61-yard field goal.
1: A good operation by the Colts offense the last two drives, Matt. And I know it's against the backups of the Patriots, but I thought they did a really nice job. And if they can cap it with this, you're right back in this ballgame.
0: Blake Groupie from 61. He was 4 for 4 over 50 last year with the Colts. And let's see what he's got from 61 out of the hold of Rigoberto Sanchez from the left hash. Snap, placement, kick is on its way. Headed downfield for the uprights, and it is just short. Just short. Didn't miss it by much. But Blake Groupie's bid from 61 comes up just short. That's the last play of the first half. And kudos to the Colts offense to at least get into a situation right there for a field goal attempt, at the end of the first half. So 30 minutes in, and it's the Patriots 10, Colts 7. Colts football, the Ascension St. Vincent Radio Network, is also brought to you by AES Indiana, and they want you to bring the energy to Lucas Oil Stadium all season long. 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At the half, it's the Patriots 10, Colts 7, and the Colts will get the ball first to start the third quarter with Riley Leonard quarterbacking the offense. Our halftime report with Casey Vallier and Bill Brooks is coming up next back in Indianapolis. Stay with us. 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
8: At halftime on the Ruoff Mortgage Scoreboard in New England, it is the Patriots leading the Colts 10-7. Welcome into the Halftime Show. I am your host, Casey Vallier. Look at the halftime numbers brought to you by AWS. The Colts, 216 total yards, 145 through the air, 71 on the ground. Anthony Richardson was 11 of 14 with 145 yards. He also had a rushing score. The Colts did have those three turnovers. For the Patriots, 183 total yards.

0: over the Texans. The Cardinals and Raiders are tied at 14. Fernando Mendoza with his first career passing touchdown. It comes in preseason, of course, but that is a passing touchdown for the Raiders, former IU star. News around the league, Minnesota Vikings have named Kyler Murray their starting quarterback for week one. Also, Baltimore Raiders, Ravens quarterback Nate Wiggins, who was carted off this week with a leg injury during practice. We're going to keep an eye on that because the Ravens do play the Colts at week one. And there you go. There's scores and news around the NFL at the half. The Patriots lead the Colts 10-7. We'll get the second half solutions with Bill Brooks, and we return right here on the Carrier Halftime Show on the Ascension St. Vincent Radio Network.
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1: It's halftime in New England. The Patriots leading the Colts 10-7. I'm your host, Casey Vallier, here for the Carrier Halftime Show, and it's time for our second half solutions. And to do so, we welcome in Colts Ring of Honor wide receiver, Bill Brooks. And Bill, three turnovers. I assume that's where we're going to start here as far as a solution for the second half.
2: Definitely. Three turnovers in a game, that's not good for any team, for an offense. So you want to make sure you hold on to the ball now. I will say the Seth McGowan turnover, what looked like touchdown to me, that's a little questionable to me, but it goes down as a turnover. So you want to make sure that you hold on to the ball, keep the ball to yourself so the offense can hopefully continue that drive and then score a touchdown.
1: Yeah, but I mean, looking at Anthony Richardson's numbers, yes, he has the interception, which in some ways was kind of a drop by Coleman Owen. He does get credit for the interception. He did have the fumble, but 11-14, 145 yards, and there down the stretch, I think was 9-10 there on those final couple drives. So he looked very impressive there in those 2-minute drills.

0: to Malvi. Wasn't a great throw. Could have put it on Malvi a little bit better, and Malvi probably would have caught the ball. But the one for Coleman Owen should have got the balls a little high, but Coleman should have had that ball. So Anthony did some nice things out there. Like what he saw. Like how he threw the ball. Of course, I like how he runs. Big quarterback, can run fast and powerful, and that's how he scored the touchdown.
1: And I'm not going to say it was sloppy, but with the preseason, you're expecting some slower-paced things with a lot of penalties, and that was definitely the case there. And early, it was a lot of PI. Eyes by the Colts. Looked like they kind of figured that out down the stretch there in the second quarter, but a lot of pass interferences there early on. Those are killers.
0: Yes, they are killers, and you won't say it was sloppy. I'm going to say it was sloppy.
1: Okay.
0: That was sloppy first half to me in regards, but kind of expected. First preseason game,

0: 4:43 to play in this fourth quarter. Preseason game number one. Colts trail 13-7 to the New England Patriots. Colts ball following a 65-yard punt for the Patriots. Bryce Behringer just let one loose. And the Colts on first down with Riley Leonard and company on a toss sweep into the boundary running right. And Ulysses Bentley, I believe, in the ball game as the ball carrier. And he's going to sprint up to around the 24-yard line and get about 3 yards on first down for the Colts. Check that. Actually, that was Roydell Williams in. Again, the rookie out of Florida State. Colts shuffling in a lot of different personnel tonight on offense. Williams in the backfield. Appeared in 10 games in 2 seasons at Florida State. 41 carries, 99 yards. Getting a chance here to run with the Colts. Riley Leonard in the pocket. Hitches, scans. Tried to throw to his right, but then went back to the left. And for the second time tonight, he had a ball batted down at the line of scrimmage. First time happened on 4th and 2 at the 6. This time it happens on 2nd and 7. And the Patriots get their hands up at the line of scrimmage to thwart the pass. Now it brings up 3rd down and 7 at the 24-yard line. Colts in their own territory.
1: Casey Rogers puts that big right hand up out of Oregon. Knocks it down. First-year player.
0: Colts will break the huddle here, looking to convert on 3rd down. Colts are just 1 for 4 on the money down in their own territory, the 24-yard line, down by 6. Leonard goes out of the gun. 3 receivers move to his left. Backs the throw. He looks that way. Throws off his back foot. Again, it's tipped at the line of scrimmage. And he had players in his face and just had to get rid of the ball quicker than he wanted to. One of those was Jesse Lacuda, the linebacker. And the Colts go 3 and out there. Now they're going to have to punt. 4th and 7. Stop the clock with 11:55 to go in regulation.
1: They are really trying to get after him. Leonard Taylor, the third, gets the hand up to knock the ball down, but he had all kind of pressure in his face.
0: It's a 2nd 3 and out for the Colts in their last 3 drives. And on for the 3rd time is Rigo Sanchez. He's averaging over 50 yards per punt tonight. Gets this one away. Again, it's a beauty. High, wobbly punt. Coming forward is New England. And they'll take it and receive it to the 25-yard line. They'll go no further. Tracked down immediately by the Colts punt return coverage team. Deion Burks with a great open field tackle. And they'll stop the Patriots at the 25-yard line, this time in their own territory.
1: Jonathan Edwards also. Boy, those two guys converged quick on him, didn't they, Matt?
0: No doubt. The Colts have definitely had some hiccups tonight on special teams, primarily some penalties on kickoff returns. But that one, Ryan Mason's going to be really happy watching that playback on film. 1st and 10 of the 25-yard line for the Patriots. They lead 13-7, 11:45 to go in the fourth quarter. Aaron Morton, the rookie out of Texas Tech, is going to hand off. And this time it is Hassan Haskins. He's got an avenue to his right to run, but a flag during the run. And this should be holding on the Patriots. This will wipe off a nice productive run.
2: Offense to the 72. 10-yard penalty. Replay, first down.
0: Pretty obvious from up here. That's Lorenz Metz. Well, that's the first second half penalty tonight for the Patriots.
1: The Patriots had a couple of those early when they had ineligible men downfield. And Metz was interesting. He was interviewing with he and Bernard Ryman were both speaking to a German reporter the other day. It was kind of interesting to see all those things that can happen at camp. It was pretty cool.
0: Well, 1st and 20, back to the 16-yard line, 11:30, I should say, and counting here. Fourth quarter, Colts trail by 6 on the Ruff Mortgage scoreboard. Morton setting up the screen. It's caught outside the numbers right, and the Colts there immediately chopped down the play. Great tackle there by Daniel Scott, the safety coming up from the secondary. The fourth-year man out of Cal blows up the play. Now it's going to bring up 2nd down and forever for the Patriots.
1: Well, Lan Larrison was a rodeo steer champ in high school, and he got roped down by Daniel Scott.
0: Man,
1: that was a great play by Scott.
0: 2nd and 21, a loss back to the 15. Morton out of the gun, 4 receivers.

0: forever. The Colts with a dime situation in the secondary. They're going to heave up field to Land Larrison. Check down from the running back position. The Hills camper up to the 24-yard line, getting nine, but not anywhere near enough for first down yardage. And the Colts have forced another punt.
1: The Colts say, hey, look, we're going to sit back. We're going to let you complete the pass. And then Wes Weeks comes up, makes a nice tackle.
0: So it's the third three and out of the ball game for the Patriots offense. First time they've done that in the second half. Fourth punt of the night coming up for Bryce Behringer. Snap back to him, right foot into the ball. It's a little bit of a wobbly punt and didn't get enough of this one, not near enough compared to the last time. And on the return is Coleman Owen for the Colts, comes up with a full head of steam, veers to his right outside the numbers. He's across the 35-yard line and then pushed to the turf around the 37. And that's where the next drive will start for the Colts. Pretty good field position upcoming. 9:58 to go. Fourth quarter. Riley Leonard and company back to work when we come back. It's the Patriots 13, Colts 7 here on the Ruoff Mortgage scoreboard. Under 10 minutes to go in the fourth quarter here in Foxborough.
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0: Welcome back to Gillette Stadium in Foxborough, Massachusetts, home of the Patriots. They lead the Colts 13-7 here in the fourth quarter with 9:58 to go in the ballgame. Again with Charles Arbuckle and Matt Taylor. First and 10 Colts following a punt by New England. Colts have the ball in their own territory at the 38-yard line. You know, for as bad as the Colts have played, or as choppy as this game has been, four turnovers, really five turnovers for the Colts when you factor in the turnover on downs, they're still only down by six with a chance to go down and win the ball game.
1: We were talking about it in the break. There's still an opportunity.
0: Yep. First down, the Colts run it with Anderson Castle between the hash marks, and he'll stretch it up to the 41-yard line before he's gang tackled there. I mean, Anderson Castle has run really, really
1: tonight. Yeah, he is, I mean, taking the opportunity again. Six carries, 33 yards, 5.5 yards a carry. Not dancing. He sees that hole. He hits it.
0: And Leonard and Duke last year after arriving as a grad student from Appalachian State. And he had 68 career games in college, over 1,500 yards. Second and seven. Here's an RPO as Riley Leonard fires a dart over the middle to Samir Hagans. And that's a Duke-on-Duke connection right there as Hagans stretches out and makes a diving catch into New England territory. They'll mark him down at the Patriot 42-yard line. First down, Colts.
1: And that's something he's comfortable with. The RPO game is what he's has really spent all of his career in. And that time, they dial it up and get him in a comfortable position and a nice throw and catch.
0: Hagans, the rookie out of Duke, he was a college teammate of Riley Leonard. Gain of 17 yards there. First and 10, Indianapolis. Now they try to set up the screen right there.

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1: Scrambles up, and he's twisted down, brought down by the Colts.
2: Takes a shotgun snap, surveys, and it's picked off by the Colts. Returning it the other way, big run, breaks it out, he's at the 50, he's at the 40, he may go, 10, 5, touchdown, 65 yards to the house.
0: We're talking Colts, taking your calls and breaking down the action. Now, here's your hosts, Greg Rakestraw, Bill Brooks, and Rick Venturi.
3: So the Colts are kicking off left to right, and Blake Groupe kicks off for the Colts as New England won the toss, and they wanted the ball first to start the game. And that is a touchback as it was fielded about 3 yards deep into the end zone by the Patriots. And taking a knee there was Channing Canada, their cornerback, on the return. So the ball comes out to the 25-yard line. New England has the ball first.
4: And that's how it all started off. The opening play there for the preseason for the Indianapolis Colts and New England Patriots. Welcome in to the Fifth Quarter Huddle presented by Hensley Legal Group, proudly serving Indiana for over 25 years. It happens. Hire Hensley. And no, this voice is not Greg Rakestraw. I am Casey Vallier filling in for Greg as he was a part of the TV broadcast. So he is, I would assume, getting on a bus or whatever, trying to leave the stadium right now, heading back to, you know, hotel room before he boards a plane. So Greg is out tonight. He'll be back when the Colts return home next Saturday, where they host the Atlanta Falcons for preseason game 2. So he'll be back in his normal chair next week. But I am Casey Vallier, joined as always by my partner in crime here, Bill Brooks, Colts Ring of Honor wide receiver. Bill, we heard it right there. We listened to it for the last handful of hours. Football is back. And before we dive into a lot of it, I mean, it's strange. The Colts and Patriots tie 13-13. Yes. I know that, you know, the score doesn't really matter when it comes to preseason football, but yes, that is what the game ended, as a 13-13 tie. And Rob Brown, our statistician, this just proves how great he is. He was able to find the last preseason tie for the Colts was August 14th, 1964, when the then Baltimore Colts tied the Detroit Lions 28-28. At Tiger Stadium. So a 13-13 tie for the Colts and Patriots in the first preseason game. But regardless of the score, football is back, Bill Brooks.
5: It is back. And that was, I was probably only a few months old back then.
4: Yeah, there you go.
5: And they tied back then. Yes, football's back. It's good to see football back and the guys playing some live football out there and not watching them in practice going against each other. They have an opportunity to go against some other teams, another team, I should say. And it's good to see, great to see football. Kind of expected the game to be played the way it was, a little sloppy. Yeah. When you get the first game in the National Football League, a lot of times when you have a lot of young guys playing and guys that haven't played a lot and haven't played together a lot, you're going to see some football that's a little bit sloppy. And this game was sloppy with the turnovers and the penalties and things like that. But, you know, for as bad as the Colts played in regards to the penalties and the turnovers and to come out with a 13-13 tie,
4: yeah,
5: that says something about them, about fighting, continue to fight, continue to push ahead and try to make something positive out of the game. And they did that with all those turnovers. But going forward, you got to clean up those.
4: Oh, yeah.
5: You got to clean up those mistakes. You can't have turnovers and you can't have all those penalties. And you have to play better.
4: Yeah, you can't have the turnovers. I think it's 4 according to the way the rules are written, mm-hmm. which I've never understood why a turnover on downs doesn't count as a turnover. So I'm going to put it in there. I know it's not, but that's 5 turnovers, if you will, for the Colts here in New England. And as we mentioned, it ends up in a 13-13 tie. But there was one thing that I thought was a positive look outside of the turnovers was the offense was able to move the football. A lot of those turnovers happen inside the red zone, which you don't want. You want to be able to convert that into points. But I thought for the most part, we saw the offense move the football. And this is stuff, we'll talk about all of this. I do want to, you know, let Jeff and

0: another look at some other guys that can do it, like, you know, Coleman Owen and all those guys, so they can go out there and see what they can do in the game situation and how they're going to respond to certain things in the game. So that's why you didn't see Anthony Gould out there. He was in street clothes on the sidelines watching the game.
1: Yeah, and I would agree that I would like to see, you know, a little bit more of Anthony Gould inside the offense, because that's kind of one area that in the regular season we haven't seen a lot of that. But if you come out to Colts camp, you do see a little bit more of Anthony Gould in that role where, I guess, if you will, you know, he's kind of the backup to Josh Downs.
0: Yes.
1: So a lot of those kinds of roles.
0: Like that slot.
1: Yeah, that slot for Anthony Gould. Well, it is time to go over the third down conversions, and I think the Colts would rather we not today. Third down conversions brought to you by Huntington Bank. The Colts were 1 of 8. That is 12.5% on third down. Both teams really struggled. New England, not much better either. I mean, it was a struggle from both sides on third downs. And, Bill, we don't need to beat a dead horse because it is the preseason, but that is one area you just cannot convert. 1 of 8 on third downs, and we've talked about the turnovers. Typically, you aren't going to come out of a game with a tie of 13-13 when you go 1 of 8 on third down and you have multiple turnovers.
0: Yeah, when you're 1 of 8 on third down, that's letting me know that you're not holding the ball that long, first of all, because you're not converting the third downs to first downs to continue drives to sustain the ball, to move the ball downfield. And compared to last year with the Indianapolis Colts, what their numbers were last year on third down, they were ranked 7th in the league last year in third down, where they're just under 43% as far as converting third down. So you want to be up there in the top 10, of course, in third down if you can. And I think, you know, when other players get there, they'll get to that point. But in saying that, those guys have to do a better job on third down from an offensive standpoint.
1: And that was your third down conversions presented by Huntington Bank. Welcome to the bank that believes everyone deserves a shot at financial success. Huntington Bank, the official bank of the Indianapolis Colts. And Colts fans, this season, GGT Energy Solutions is donating $25 for each Colts first down to the Shepherd Community Center. GG Energy Solutions, sustainable solutions through humble execution. That is a wonderful cause right there. And we will return for more of the fifth quarter huddle presented by Hensley Legal Group. A couple more segments with you here on the network, but we'll be back right here on the Ascension St. Vincent Radio Network.
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5: 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So, the next time you walk across a bridge or cheer in the stands, remember the iron workers that came before you to

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1: Shotgun snap for Richardson, drops the throw on play action, rifles it over the middle. Will Mallory outside the numbers right into New England territory, and he's tackled from behind, and he'll be rolled up at the New England 36-yard line. Another big play in the passing game for the Colts. Anthony Richardson starting to find his groove.
2: And Will Mallory, what a day today. 6 receptions for 80 yards. I'm going to give you a little bit of a heads up, foreshadowing. I think there might be some post-game hardware coming Will Mallory's way, courtesy of the great Bill Brooks. But we're going to dive into, we just got the audio from Shane Steichen as he spoke with the media, so we'll get to that in just a second. But first, a message from Red Gold. It's the official ketchup of the Indianapolis Colts. America's favorite condiment is family-owned, grown, and made right here in Indiana. Colts fans expect Colts ketchup. But let's go ahead and hear from Shane Steichen following the game in New England.
3: All right, I'll start with just injuries. Jalen Jones, he's being evaluated for concussion, and Tanuda had a knee. I thought overall, just the week in general, I thought we got some really good work in this week. Obviously, the joint practice, and then today, I was pleased with our guys' effort out there. There's some good, but a lot to clean up as well. So, ready when you guys are.
4: Shane, what happened with Brian there?
3: He got rolled up right on the sidelines that last play. So, we'll see. He's getting evaluated for his knee right now.
4: Shane, your thoughts on what you saw from ER early on the game?
3: He did some good things. Obviously, we were moving the ball efficiently. Obviously, the turnovers hurt us there, the fumble down there. We had 2 fumbles in the red zone, an INT with your 2 picks. It's hard to, maintain drives when you're turning the ball over. But overall, I thought, he did a lot of good things.
5: His ability to bounce back after that kind of rough first series, just what did that show you about him?
3: It was huge. I think even the 2-minute drive at the end of the half was big to get us down there. So he did a lot of good things. He threw it well. I think he had a good completion percentage, was going to the right spots with the ball.
4: The McGowan fumble, did you think he got in? Like they let that play go away.
3: Yeah, it looked like it, but I'm not the official, so they called the fumble.
4: For a guy like Seth, who's competing for that number 2 spot, how do you evaluate that? Did you sort of hold all the way through the play?
3: Yeah, it's not a gotta-have-it situation, so we got to hold on to the ball in that situation.
5: What did it mean for Spencer to get that kick there at the end?
3: It was big. Obviously, we wanted to work on some kicking, with those 2 guys battling, and so him to kick that long field goal was huge. I think defensively, a lot of rookies. Caden Curry made a ton of plays. I was really pleased with him. Bryce Betcher was flying around. Gums made some plays. So it was really good to see the young guys defensively, especially with the sudden change and the turnovers that we had offensively, to stop those guys was big.
4: What did you think you saw from Riley? It felt like maybe he's talked about needing to speed up the decision. Maybe he felt like maybe he held it a little too long.
3: Yeah, we'll go back. I think we had some batted balls on a few of those. And obviously, when you go back and evaluate the tape, just looking at the coverages and if they were covered or not covered, he did some good things, but things we need to clean up as well.
2: There you go, Shane Steichen talking with the media following the Colts preseason game against the Patriots where they tie 13-13. Before we dive into a little bit of what Shane Steichen had to say, let's pause 10 seconds for network station identification. This is the Colts football on the Ascension St. Vincent Radio Network.

0: too low on yourself. You just gotta, you know, stay even keel and just execute. And that's all I was trying to think about today, just execute, you know, my next play and, you know, put the guys in the best position to, you know, put points up.
1: It's been a little bit since you've got that kind of extended run. I mean, what did it just kind of feel like out there for you today?
0: I kind of felt like rookie year again, you know, just coming out here and just getting into a game atmosphere again. The stadium got a little loud at times, not too loud, but, you know, they created some noise for us. So I really just felt like rookie year, just getting back in the groove and just finding, you know, my pace back in the game.
2: Did you feel like you proved something by playing as well as you did tonight?
0: I don't even think I played that well, honestly. Fumble. Interception early. You got to limit the turnovers. You know, you can't win games with multiple turnovers. So I don't think I played that well today. It was decent. We moved the ball a little bit, but I think we can definitely improve.
1: That one sideline ball you had to Will, where you kind of split it between those two defenders. What did you see on that play?
0: It's kind of like a flood concept a little bit. I just seen the guys out flanking. I seen the backer getting ready to drive the running back. I really thought he was going to fall off a little bit, but he ended up slipping through, and I just found a spot to, you know, put the ball in there, and luckily Will was right there to catch it.
2: Do you think there's something about your game that you get to show in a game situation where you can run? You know, you get to run in practice as well, but it usually gets blown dead before you can.
0: Yeah, I feel like in games, since it's live, you know, I have more of a chance of, you know, putting pressure on the defense and, you know, getting a chance to move the ball whenever certain things aren't going our way. I had a fumble today, so I don't think I did that great when it came to, you know, running the ball, but, you know, I did, you know, get us in decent position at times.
3: Anthony Richardson, after the game today, he finishes with a stat line of completing 11 of 14 passes, 145 yards. He did that interception, but then on the ground, 6 carries for 53 yards and a touchdown. He did mention he had the fumble as well, so a couple turnovers, but he also has a touchdown. And I did think that they did move the ball very well, and I thought J.J. Stankovic asked him a question about throwing the ball to Will Mallory kind of near the sideline, and that was a pass that, in real time, you and I looked at each other when that play happened and said, oh, that's a good ball right there. And those are the things for Anthony Richardson. You're trying to see him continue to make those steps, because the raw talent, and, I mean, there's sometimes he throws a football and it's like, this guy is on another planet. I mean, he throws a beautiful football. It's just trying to be consistent and doing it over and over again, that repetition, being more consistent as a player. And I thought today he did have some really good moments.
4: Yeah, he did have some good moments. And that's what you want to see from anybody out in the football field, someone that's going to be consistent. The throws that he has to make, he has to make.
3: Yep.
4: What they say, you have to make your layups.
3: Make the layups.
4: Throws that are supposed to be easy, get the ball to the player, let him catch it, and make it an easy ball to catch so he can catch it and do something with it. Those are the throws that he has to make. And that's where he has some struggles at, where sometimes he doesn't make the layup, so to speak. He doesn't make the easy throw where he can get the ball on the guy. So if he can be more consistent in that area, that's taking a step in the right direction. And I like what he said in regards that he said, really, I don't think I played that well.
3: Yeah.
4: So he's being hard on himself,
3: yep,
4: which is good. That's what you want. So now that he said that, why didn't he play well? What did he do? Yes, he said the fumble. Okay, why did you fumble? Did you have the ball in the wrong hand, which he had it on the inside hand?
3: Yep.
4: You know, do you cover up when you're about to get in traffic? That's what you need to do so you can make sure you secure the ball, so someone won't punch it out
3: right,
4: like they did in the game. So those are things you have to learn. I mean, continue to learn and continue to grow and continue to grow and continue to learn. And as long as he does that, and you know what? The young man will be moving in the right direction.
3: Yeah, I mean, and in his defense, I mean, this is the first time he has played a football game since last preseason.
4: It seems forever.
3: I mean, because, like, you know, they named Daniel Jones the starter, and then he got hurt. So he didn't get any run at all last year, you know, post, I mean, I can't remember what time of the year that injury came, but he has been sidelined for a long time. So yes, him getting back on the football field, I'm sure just that in itself felt really good, because that's what these guys love to do.
4: Yes.
3: They are football players, and playing the game of football, sometimes that is like, that's their their holy ground. That's their safe place, their happy place.
4: Just think of a kid. When you take that toy away from the kid, what happens to the kid? He gets mad. He starts crying and gets upset. You know.
3: You've seen my house. I see, Bill. I see that.
4: So when you take something away from these guys, they've been doing it since.

0: young age, you know, it's very hard to deal with. And a lot of times you don't deal with it in the right way. But you know, for the most part, Anthony, I think, has dealt with it in the right way. He's been a good teammate, and he's trying to learn and trying to grow from this situation. So hopefully things will turn out well for the young man.
1: Now, on the other side, we're going to talk to a guy who I'm going to go ahead and tell everybody you're going to probably label as probably the player of the game here in Will Mallory, and there's no argument from my side. 6 catches for 80 yards. We will hear from Will Mallory on the other side as he spoke to reporters following the game in New England. But Colts fans, get your fix with your coffee in the morning. 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

0: So I am totally that person. I bring home sweets every time I go out of town. So I brought home some corn muffins and some cinnamon donuts. And I've been munching on those since I got to work today. Why are sweets so delicious? I saw the funniest TikTok. This woman was crying like it was the end of the world. And she's like, I have no sweet treats at my house right now. What am I going to do? I know. You need a sweet treat.
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Disney World in Florida because of the garbage pails. I'm going to tell you why. This is such a big deal. That's coming up in three songs. I've got George Burge on the way, Riley Green too, and right now it's Carrie Underwood with Blown Away.

0: right. It's George Burge. Okay, so here's the deal. I was at the airport the other day, and I was in the bathroom, and in this woman's defense, the lighting in the bathroom was, like, top-notch. It was so good. And so I'm trying to wash my hands, and I was just looking in the mirror, and I see her kind of, like, roll her eyes at me. She was trying to make a video or take a picture in the bathroom because, well, like I said, the lighting was so good. And I don't blame her. If I didn't look, like, so haggard, I probably would have done the same thing. But I was just not happy, so I did not. But it's so funny because she's right. She took a picture in the bathroom and it came out great. People are upset at Disney World because they just changed the garbage cans and now they have solar panels on the top so people can't use it to take pictures anymore. And that was a big thing at Disney World. It's so funny. People are complaining. I mean, this totally sounds like first world problems to me.
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heart. It's Alexandra Kay. 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See, I always heard the rumor that the trash went down, I don't know, like a special, I don't know, slide or something, so those garbage cans were never full, but I guess that's not true.

0: Jeff got his request in for Lainey Wilson. 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

Garcia with you. Are you having a great day? I know I am. I don't know what it is. Maybe it's those leftover pastries I brought home or the coffee. I'm not sure, but I'm feeling great. I've got Ashley McBride on the way. Jason Aldean.

0: It's Ashley McBride Music, and you know when you watch a TV show, a movie, or anything, and somebody gets a black eye, so they put a steak on it, and all of a sudden, you're okay? Yeah, it doesn't really work. Nope, there's nothing in raw meat that's going to help heal a black eye. I never really thought it was for healing. I thought it was because it's so cold. Am I wrong? I don't know. Maybe I'm wrong. That's why you put frozen peas on your face. So I do a thing where every time I see something weird somewhere, I make a video about it. I was recently at the Cleveland airport, and there was a package of frozen blueberries right as you go into TSA. What? Who's bringing frozen blueberries on a plane, and how did they get left behind? I've got so many questions.
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Jane, so you know what I did yesterday? I didn't feel like cooking, so I got Olive Garden to go. And you know what? It was so delicious. Oh, my goodness. And you know what I did? Because it was to go, I got myself a kid's meal. So it wasn't even expensive. Isn't that funny? I know. And it was perfect. It was such a big portion. So, yeah, Olive Garden to go, highly recommend. 10 out of 10.

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0: 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He wanted to hear Tucker Wetmore. That is Brunette.
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1: 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I live Cowgirl. And we've got American Girl. Yes, she was an American girl. Now remember, they're all somebody's daughter.
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0: I know you are. I've got great music on the way. I've got Zach John King. I've got Cody Johnson with The Fall. Right now, one of my favorites. It's Sam Hunt with Take Your Time.
1: I don't know if you were looking at me or not. You probably smile like that all the time. I don't mean to bother you, but...

0: do you have a tattoo, bestie? I do not. I think they are way too permanent, and I just could never get one. And they look like they're painful, okay? But tattoos, they are more common than ever. Nearly 32% of American adults report having at least one tattoo. 22% have more than one. So which tattoo location gets the worst reaction from others? Come on, I think we all know it's the face tattoo. There are not too many people who could pull off a face tattoo. Sorry, Jelly Roll. Yeah, I'm Team Bunny XO anyway, so yeah, I don't care. I do not like face tattoos at all.
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Kiki Garcia with you. I hope you're having a great day. I know a bunch of my friends just went to go see Kane Brown. He was performing in Albuquerque, New Mexico, and all they're doing is bragging to me about it.

0: Rethink Some Things. It's Luke Holmes Music. What's your favorite small indulgent? Watching your favorite TV show? That's what tops the list. I've been watching the Stassi show. Why can't I think of what the name of it is now? House of Stassi. It's on Hulu. And, of course, Stassi, we all know her from Vanderpump Rules. She is... Well, she's the villain in her own story, that's for sure. A meal or dessert at a favorite restaurant. That came in at number 2 on the list of small indulgences that we totally love. And sleeping late, oh my goodness. Sleeping late is probably my favorite, but I can never, ever do it because, you know, our sleep schedules are not like everyone else's.
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0: I love that song from Ella Langley. You want to hear something too? Kiki Garcia 26. You still have time to get your request in. Let me know what you're doing, what your favorite song is, what your weekend plans are, because I think we could start talking about that by now, right?
1: Everybody's got a problem, so do I. But we ain't gonna solve them on a Saturday night. 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

0: Kiki Garcia, and it is time for me to move out of here. 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
2: We're in evacuation orders in place. This is Network Indiana. I'm Ryan Hedrick. Mandatory evacuations are in place in parts of Anderson this morning as the White River continues to rise.
3: This is the parking lot. It's a strip mall parking lot. You can see Dunham Sports is right there and Rose's Discount Store. It's off of Scatterfield Road. And you can see it's no longer a parking lot. Actually, it's really turned into a swimming pool. All of this water is coming from the White River, which is located right on the other side of this strip mall. EMA officials say it's risen to 20 feet, and it's normally sitting at 4 feet.
2: That's Fox 59's Kit Hanley reporting from Anderson. As for how long it takes for some of these rivers to recede, officials say it could take several days.
4: Generally, our main summer rivers, so your White River, East Fork White River, things like that, will take longer. So we're looking flooding probably extending into this weekend and early next week.
2: Aaron Uptak, National Weather Service, Indianapolis. I-70 westbound back open this morning in Wayne County after buckling pavement forced to closure earlier this week, according to the Indiana Department of Transportation. NDOT workers and contractors completed a full and permanent repair. They wrapped up the effort in less than 32 hours after floodwaters washed out a section of the interstate near mile marker 146 near Richmond and Centerville. It appears the Chicago Bears are keeping in Indiana City at the top of their list for new stadium sites.
5: In an update Thursday, Bears President and CEO Kevin Warren says the team is working diligently with state and local officials in Indiana on a stadium project in Hammond.
6: Even though we've had occasional meetings with the state of Illinois, our sole focus at this point in time is working on a world-class stadium and mixed-use development in Hammond, Indiana.
5: Warren also says they will take their time to make sure they get everything right with this.
2: This is Network Indiana.
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11: I think Friday's session. We got the report that out on Wednesday, traded that big gains. A little bit of collective trade on Thursday. Today, I think we're going to go back to weekend weather forecasts, look at who's going to get precipitation, and more importantly, who isn't. That'll give us some price discovery direction. Also, the demand side, we've had some pretty good export sales on soybeans, flash sales almost every day this week with China adding to their coverage. Going to be looking for a little bit more demand as we wrap up the week as well.
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1: 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I'm Greg Allen. This is Hoosier Ag Today. 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Presented by the Indianapolis Indians. Celebrate two of America's iconic events at one time during your visit to the Indiana State Fair August 7th through the 23rd. The AgriVision Award is presented annually during the Indiana State Fair to Hoosiers who make major contributions to farming, agribusiness, and ag biosciences. Eric Pfeiffer has more with this year's recipient of Indiana's highest agricultural honor.
2: It's truly an honor. It's a surprise to me, but when I look at past recipients, it's a pretty elite class, and I'm humbled to be a part of it.
3: Putnam County farmer Mark Legan received the AgriVision Award Thursday from Lieutenant Governor Micah Beckwith and the Indiana State Department of Agriculture. In his acceptance speech, Legan told the crowd that he's lived a blessed life. Legan Livestock and Grain operates a sow breed-to-wean hog enterprise alongside roughly 1,000 acres of row crops, primarily corn and soybeans. But Legan says they're just as much a people business as they are pigs and corn.
2: When I look back over my career, it's been the people that have made the difference, and then involvement in Indiana pork producers, Indiana soybean, U.S. Meat Export Federation, all of those things, I think, have really helped contribute to give me a broader perspective that outside of our farm, things that go on and that are important.
3: In addition to those organizations, Legan has also served as a board member for the National Pork Producers Council, an advisory member for the Purdue University Dean's Advisory Council. He served on the 8th Congressional District Ag Advisory Committee, and he was a former member of the Chicago Federal Reserve Advisory Committee. The farm has also earned recognition for their extensive conservation efforts, like the Conservation Legacy Award. And Legan didn't start out as a farmer.
2: Right out of Purdue, I was an agriculture extension agent for a year and a half in Jennings County, and then for 5 or 6 years there in Putnam County.
3: Legan thanked his wife, Phyllis, who he describes as one in a million, for taking that leap of faith with him back in 1989. Congratulations to Mark Legan, this year's AgriVision Award recipient. I'm Eric Pfeiffer.
1: In other news, farmland owners and operators have several lease options when it comes to renting cropland. But which one pays the most? Agricultural economists at Purdue University recently looked at that question, examining farmland lease returns over the past 20 years. According to Michael Langemeyer, the director of the Purdue Center for Commercial Agriculture,
4: leasing land is one of the most important financial decisions in U.S. agriculture, and for most operations, it directly affects cash flow stability, exposure to price swings, and long-term profitability per acre.
1: His findings show there's no clear winner.
4: Fixed cash rent provided the most stability, while crop share and flexible cash rent were far more volatile, rising faster in strong markets, but also falling more sharply in years with weaker prices. That distinction is critical because it shows there is no single best lease in all environments, only trade-offs between stability and upside.
5: In fact, Langemeyer found returns between different lease types could vary by more than $100 per acre in a single year.
4: That kind of swing tells us something important. Crop share leases amplify market cycles. When commodity prices are strong, they can outperform fixed cash rent, but when margins are tight, they tend to lag.
5: Find more of Langemeyer's findings on our website, HoosierAgToday.com. I'm Greg Allen.
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5: As another heat wave targets Europe this week, they wonder how hot will it get? Europe is experiencing a fifth heat wave in 2026 with temperatures reaching 90 to 100 degrees across the UK, France, and Central Europe, while record highs are being set and a possible all-time Mediterranean Sea temperature record was observed. The heat dome forming over the United Kingdom and Western Europe is expected to peak through Saturday, with Paris temperatures flirting with 100 degrees for three consecutive days. London could see near 100 degree temperatures on Thursday and 90 degree on Friday. Temperatures during this heat wave are 15 to 20 degrees above the seasonal average. France recorded 21 new monthly temperature records on August 12th, including a high of 105.62 degrees in Beaulieu-sur-Laon. A preliminary temperature of 95.54 Fahrenheit was reported in Wales on August 12th, which would be the hottest day on record for Wales if confirmed. What is considered the driving force behind the heat waves? European heat waves are becoming more frequent, primarily due to human-caused climate change, which is driving rapid warming across the continent. Europe has become the fastest warming continent, leading to more persistent heat domes that trigger extreme temperatures. These man-made changes intensify heat extremes through various reinforcing mechanisms. Persistent high-pressure systems trap heat over Western Europe, while drying soils lose their ability to provide natural cooling, allowing heat to build up more easily. Additionally, rising ocean temperatures, such as those seen in the Mediterranean Sea, help keep coastal air hot and humid even during the night. These conditions are further exacerbated by a cycle where heat and drought reinforce one another, increasing the likelihood of extreme weather events. For WTRE News, this is Kathy Versman.
6: Governor Braun declares statewide disaster emergency, mobilizes National Guard as Indiana responds to severe storms and flooding. Governor Mike Braun declared on Thursday a statewide disaster emergency and announced he mobilized the Indiana National Guard as he continues leading Indiana's coordinated response to widespread damage, power outages, and flooding caused by this week's severe storms. Governor Braun traveled to Cambridge City on Thursday to assess significant flash flooding and coordinate response efforts with local officials, first responders, and state emergency management officials. The community is among several across Indiana dealing with the significant flooding. Governor Braun signed Executive Order 2621 on Thursday declaring a statewide disaster emergency. The declaration finds the state assistance is necessary to supplement local resources and directs the Indiana Department of Homeland Security to enlist the support of other state agencies and provide needed emergency services to impacted counties. It also directs IDHS to coordinate necessary assistance among federal, state, and local agencies. State agencies are responding to requests from communities across Indiana, including boats and personnel for water rescues, heavy equipment and crews for debris removal, traffic control, emergency generators, oxygen support, fuel, and evacuation assistance. Governor Braun also authorized the mobilization of the Indiana National Guard to provide additional manpower and resources in Gary, Munster, and Hobart. The Indiana National Guard is positioned for life-saving activities as well as cleanup and support. Governor Braun has directed state emergency teams to remain ready and is urging Hoosiers to do the same, with another round of potential severe weather in the forecast for already impacted communities. Heavy rainfall on already saturated ground could quickly cause additional flash flooding.
5: 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For WTRE News, this is Kathy Versman.
6: George Jones's friends are coming together in Nashville for a special 95th birthday tribute concert, posted on AmericanSongwriter.com by Paige Gawley on August 13th. George Jones's 95th birthday will be one to remember. On August 13th, Nancy Jones announced that she's putting on a tribute concert to mark what would have been her late husband's 95th birthday. Set to be held in the Randy Travis Room at the Nashville Palace on September 13th, the concert will feature a lineup of yet-to-be-announced performers. While Jones' actual birthday falls on September 12th, Nancy decided to hold the concert on the following day to make it possible for more performers to attend. Not only will the concert honor Jones's legacy, but it will also give back to two causes that are important to the Jones family. The proceeds of this birthday celebration are going to two different organizations that support country music, Nancy said. First, Concerts for a Cause, which helped me raise money for two police officers in Huntsville, Alabama, that got ambushed and shot just before our big Emmy Award-winning tribute show a few years ago. The second will be the George Jones Scholarship at MTSU, where they have a Life and Music of George Jones class. She continues, I want to make sure George's legacy continues through the next generation, and the best way to do that is to help the college that is teaching students about George's music. Tickets for the tribute concert are on sale now. For more information, check out AmericanSongwriter.com. Billy Joe reporting for WTRE News.
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8: The highest honor in Indiana agriculture. I'm Eric Pfeiffer. This is Hoosier Ag Today.
9: It's truly an honor. It's a surprise to me, but when I look at past recipients, it's a pretty elite class, and I'm humbled to be a part of it.
8: That's Putnam County farmer Mark Legan. He received the AgriVision Award Thursday from Lieutenant Governor Micah Beckwith and the Indiana State Department of Agriculture. In his acceptance speech, he told the crowd he's lived a blessed life. Legan Livestock and Grain operates a sow breed to wean hog enterprise alongside roughly 1,000 acres of row crops, primarily corn and soybeans. Legan thanked his wife, who he describes as one in a million, for taking this leap of faith with him back in 1989. Congratulations to Mark Legan on this year's AgriVision Award. You can read more and watch the video at HoosierAgToday.com. I'm Eric Pfeiffer, Hoosier Ag Today, Indiana's Farm Network for 20 years.
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12: On behalf of the Decatur County Soil and Water Conservation District and the Conservation Cropping Systems Initiative, I would like to invite everyone to our Profitable Soil Health Systems Field Day. 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Our host will be Gordon and Jeff Smiley of Smiley Brothers Farms. We have an outstanding set of speakers, including David Kleinschmidt with Progressive Agronomy Consulting from Illinois, Ray Archuleta, a rancher and professional soil scientist and soil health mentor from Missouri, and Baron Deck, a Decatur County farmer. Baron has provided sheep that have been on site grazing a 12-ray cover crop mix since July to showcase enhanced grazing management systems with cover crops. We will have soil pits, field demonstrations, and analysis. So please join us for an exciting and educational day with the opportunity to ask questions and better understand soil systems. A catered lunch will be provided at the site. Once again, please join us on Wednesday, August the 19th at 9 a.m. Please RSVP by Friday, August 14th, and bring a lawn chair and dress appropriately for the field portion of the event. To RSVP or for more information, contact our office at 1333 North Liberty Circle East or by calling 812-663-8685, extension 3.
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3: 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We're talking forgotten wages, old bank accounts, refunds, insurance payouts, stock dividends, and more. 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
3: As another heat wave targets Europe this week, they wonder, how hot will it get? Europe is experiencing a fifth heat wave in 2026, with temperatures reaching 90 to 100 degrees across the UK, France, and Central Europe, while record highs are being set and a possible all-time Mediterranean Sea temperature record was observed. The heat dome forming over the United Kingdom and Western Europe is expected to peak through Saturday, with Paris temperatures flirting with 100 degrees for three consecutive days. London could see near 100 degree temperatures on Thursday and 90 degree on Friday. Temperatures during this heat wave are 15 to 20 degrees above the seasonal average. France recorded 21 new monthly temperature records on August 12th, including a high of 105.62 degrees in Beaulieu-sur-Laon. A preliminary temperature of 95.54 Fahrenheit was reported in Wales on August 12th, which would be the hottest day on record for Wales if confirmed. What is considered the driving force behind the heat waves? European heat waves are becoming more frequent, primarily due to human-caused climate change, which is driving rapid warming across the continent. Europe has become the fastest warming continent, leading to more persistent heat domes that trigger extreme temperatures. These man-made changes intensify heat extremes through various reinforcing mechanisms. Persistent high-pressure systems trap heat over Western Europe, while drying soils lose their ability to provide natural cooling, allowing heat to build up more easily. Additionally, rising ocean temperatures, such as those seen in the Mediterranean Sea, help keep coastal air hot and humid even during the night. These conditions are further exacerbated by a cycle where heat and drought reinforce one another, increasing the likelihood of extreme weather events. For WTRE News, this is Kathy Versman.
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7: It's time for Today in Country Music History, brought your way by Mueller Insurance Agency. It's August 15th, and on this day in 1925, born in Alabama, was Rose Maddox, a country singer, songwriter, and fiddle player who was the lead singer with the Maddox Brothers and Rose before a successful solo career. Dolly Parton credits Maddox as an early influence. Maddox died April 15th, 1998. 1933, born on this day, was Bobby Helms, an American country music singer, best known for his 1957 hit, Jingle Bell Rock. He died June 19, 1997, of emphysema at his home in Martinsville, Indiana. He was 63. 1941, born on this day, was Don Rich, a country musician who helped develop the Bakersfield sound in the early 60s. He was a noted guitarist and fiddler and a member of the Buckaroos, the backing band of country singer Buck Owens. Rich died July 17, 1974. 1946, born on this day in Elk City, Oklahoma, was Jimmy Webb, a songwriter. His country hits included Highwayman by Waylon Jennings, Willie Nelson, Johnny Cash, and Kris Kristofferson, and Wichita Lineman, and By the Time I Get to Phoenix by Glen Campbell. By the Time I Get to Phoenix was the third most performed song in the 50 years between 1940 to 1990. Webb is the only artist to have ever received a Grammy Award for music, lyrics, and orchestration. 1961, born on this day in Woodside, California, was Paul Jefferson, a country music artist. His songs have been recorded by Keith Urban, Little Texas, and Buddy Jewell. 1977, Reba McEntire released her self-titled debut studio album on Mercury Records. The album featured her first single, I Don't Want to Be a One-Night Stand, but the album was not a commercial success, failing to chart. 2003, American bluegrass fiddler Mac McGaha died at the age of 74. He's best known as a member of Porter Wagoner's band and a longtime backup player in the pioneering bluegrass band Reno and Smiley. He wrote I Know You're Married But I Love You Still, which was recorded by Reno and Smiley and later covered by artists such as Bill Anderson, Patti Loveless, and Travis Tritt. In 2009, 114 people were arrested at Kenny Chesney's concert at Gillette Stadium in Foxborough, Massachusetts, near Boston, and another 228 were taken into protective custody at the New England Country Music Festival. Most of those offenses involved underage drinking. 2015, exactly 51 years to the day when Sonny James first teamed up with the Southern Gentleman in 1964, James was inducted into the Birmingham Record Collectors Hall of Fame. Gary Robel, one of the Southern Gentlemen, accepted the award on behalf of James and all of the Southern Gentlemen. James had 72 country and pop charted releases from 1953 to 1983, including an unprecedented five-year streak of 16 straight Billboard Hot Country number one singles. 2018, Bebe Rexha and Florida Georgia Line broke the record previously held by 2017's Body Like a Backroad by Sam Hunt for the most weeks at number one on the U.S. Hot Country Songs chart. And in 2020, Morgan Wallen went to number one on the U.S. country chart with his debut studio album, If I Know Me, after a record-breaking 114 weeks on the chart from its release in April of 2018. And that is Today in Country Music History, brought your way by Mueller Insurance Agency.
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0: Good morning. Hopefully everybody's staying nice and warm and dry. Last couple of days, I think it's been kind of hard. Mark, hopefully you don't have any convertibles for us or anything like that going on right now.
1: You know, I got a good morning, Chris. That's kind of the farthest thing from my mind right now. Although windshield wipers, they work well on all the vehicles. Here it is, another informational Friday on the 14th. And you know what? I'm just going to start off. Actually, two of these vehicles ought to be out here yet this afternoon, and this third one, it shouldn't be too far behind. But I'm just going to start off with, you know what, if you're looking for three vehicles, it's fairly decent on fuel mileage, and of course none of these are priced, but all three of these should be a Thrifty Tuesday price tag on them. I'm just going to start off here with the newest one this morning. We got a nice 24 Nissan Sentra. It's the SV trim line coming into us. You know, nothing fancy about it. I mean, it's got the normal options to it. Power windows and locks. It's got the Apple CarPlay with it. You've got AM/FM stereo along with satellite. You know, anybody not too familiar with the Nissan Sentra, I mean, it's very similar to the Ford Fusion, possibly even a Chevy Cruze with it as far as size and scale and everything. And fuel mileage, I mean, it's rated at 30 miles a gallon in the city and 40 out on the highway. So there's a nice Nissan Sentra, that nice four-door sedan that, it's not very big. I mean, it's going to comfortably seat four people. But I'll tell you what, it's going to be a great fuel miser when you're in it and then going down the road, whether you're going back to college or wherever you're going with it. Now, next up, and haven't really talked about one of these, or actually the next two, haven't really talked about one of these two for a while. We got a nice hot red 2021 Kia Soul coming in. And I'll tell you what, the Kia Souls, I mean, we haven't really had one for a while. They are fun to drive, easy to get in and out of. I still think that they're made for the wrong generation of people because they are easy to get in and out of. I mean, the doors open up nice and wide on them. Just a piece of cake to get in. And like I said, they're easy to drive. They're fun to drive. It's got all the basic options to it, too. Tilt steering and cruise and power windows and locks. And you know what? The cruise, I mean, it's not quite as good as that Sentra on fuel mileage, but it's still rated at 29 in town and 35 out on the highway.
0: You know, I'm a big guy, Mark, and those things are comfortable.
1: They certainly are, Chris. And like I said, they're easy to get in. I mean, that door opens up nice and wide. Uh-huh. They're easy to get in and out of. Now, last up, and I really haven't talked about one of these for a while, but we got a nice 2013 Chevy Cruze. It's the LT trim line. It was a local trade-in, and you can tell it was very well taken care of by the previous owners. It's got all the basic options. Plus, I mean, you've got leather seats. It's got some good-looking wheels underneath of it. It's got a power seat on the driver's side. It does have remote start. I did see that. And you know what? The Cruze, I mean, it's rated at 26 in town and 38 miles a gallon out on the highway. And this one, like I said, the other two are going to be definitely Thrifty Tuesday vehicles. Well, this one's certainly going to make it, and it's going to be on the bottom dollar part of the Thrifty Tuesday. So somebody looking for a fairly inexpensive four-door sedan for maybe a high school student or a college student, why, pay attention to this one. And like I said, it ought to be out on the lot yet this afternoon, if not by this afternoon. Definitely Monday, because I know it's already been through the shop. It's just waiting to be cleaned up. So there's what we got today, Chris. So come on out and see us. I know we're here at 920 North Michigan. We're here till 6 tonight. Back in tomorrow from 8 to 4 on Saturday. And I think it's going to try and maybe kind of let up on the rain part a little bit so everybody can get out and kind of enjoy everything and get cleaned up. But when you're doing that, why... come on out and see us, and we'll see what I put you in a new ride. Thank you, Chris.
0: Yes, sir. Talk to you Monday.
1: Yep.
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4: 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Oil futures were lower Thursday as a significant increase in U.S. crude inventories and weaker global demand forecast outweigh ongoing supply concerns tied to the Strait of Hormuz. September crude trading at $81.27 a barrel on Thursday. $3.59 the average price for regular unleaded across the state. Diesel now at $5.44 a gallon. Cash bids at Indiana's ethanol plants, $4.63 in Alexandria, $4.72 in Shelbyville, $4.83 in Cloverdale. And Louis Dreyfus and Claypool closed for delivery of soybeans through the end of this weekend. I'm C.J. 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
3: George Jones's friends are coming together in Nashville for a special 95th birthday tribute concert, posted on AmericanSongwriter.com by Paige Gawley on August 13th. George Jones's 95th birthday will be one to remember. On August 13th, Nancy Jones announced that she's putting on a tribute concert to mark what would have been her late husband's 95th birthday. Set to be held in the Randy Travis Room at the Nashville Palace on September 13th, the concert will feature a lineup of yet-to-be-announced performers. While Jones' actual birthday falls on September 12th, Nancy decided to hold the concert on the following day to make it possible for more performers to attend. Not only will the concert honor Jones' legacy, but it will also give back to two causes that are important to the Jones family. The proceeds of this birthday celebration are going to two different organizations that support country music, Nancy said. First, Concerts for a Cause, which helped me raise money for two police officers in Huntsville, Alabama, that got ambushed and shot just before our big Emmy Award-winning tribute show a few years ago. The second will be the George Jones Scholarship at MTSU, where they have a Life and Music of George Jones class. She continues, I want to make sure George's legacy continues through the next generation, and the best way to do that is to help the college that is teaching students about George's music. Tickets for the tribute concert are on sale now. For more information, check out AmericanSongwriter.com.
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3: WTRE's weather forecast for Thursday from NOAA.gov calls for partly sunny skies and a high of 82. For Thursday evening, mostly cloudy skies and a low around 69. We continue to have that flood watch until Thursday evening. For Friday, mostly cloudy skies and a high of 86.
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3: Governor Braun declares statewide disaster emergency, mobilizes National Guard as Indiana responds to severe storms and flooding. Governor Mike Braun declared on Thursday a statewide disaster emergency and announced he mobilized the Indiana National Guard as he continues leading Indiana's coordinated response to widespread damage, power outages, and flooding caused by this week's severe storms. Governor Braun traveled to Cambridge City on Thursday to assess significant flash flooding and coordinate response efforts with local officials, first responders, and state emergency management officials. The community is among several across Indiana dealing with the significant flooding. Governor Braun signed Executive Order 2621 on Thursday declaring a statewide disaster emergency. The declaration finds the state assistance is necessary to supplement local resources and directs the Indiana Department of Homeland Security to enlist the support of other state agencies and provide needed emergency services to impacted counties. It also directs IDHS to coordinate necessary assistance among federal, state, and local agencies. State agencies are responding to requests from communities across Indiana, including boats and personnel for water rescues, heavy equipment and crews for debris removal, traffic control, emergency generators, oxygen support, fuel, and evacuation assistance. Governor Braun also authorized the mobilization of the Indiana National Guard to provide additional manpower and resources in Gary, Munster, and Hobart. The Indiana National Guard is positioned for life-saving activities as well as cleanup and support. Governor Braun has directed state emergency teams to remain ready and is urging Hoosiers to do the same, with another round of potential severe weather in the forecast for already impacted communities. Heavy rainfall on already saturated ground could quickly cause additional flash flooding.
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3: WTRE's weather forecast for Thursday from NOAA.gov calls for partly sunny skies and a high of 82. For Thursday evening, mostly cloudy skies and a low around 69. We continue to have that flood watch until Thursday evening. For Friday, mostly cloudy skies and a high of 86.
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2: 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For WTRE News, this is Kathy Versman.
3: 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Watkins Hydrosteam, 812-614-0032.
4: WTRE's weather forecast for Thursday from NOAA.gov calls for partly sunny skies and a high of 82. For Thursday evening, mostly cloudy skies and a low around 69. We continue to have that flood watch until Thursday evening. For Friday, mostly cloudy skies and a high of 86.
5: Farmland owners and operators have several lease options when it comes to renting cropland, but which one pays the most? This is Hoosier Ag Today. I'm Greg Allen. Agricultural economists at Purdue University recently looked at that question. According to Michael Langemeyer, the director of the Purdue Center for Commercial Agriculture,
6: leasing land is one of the most important financial decisions in U.S. agriculture, and for most operations, it directly affects cash flow stability, exposure to price swings, and long-term profitability per acre.
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6: Fixed cash rent provided the most stability, while crop share and flexible cash rent were far more volatile, rising faster and strong markets, but also falling more sharply in years with weaker prices. That distinction is critical because it shows there's no single best lease in all environments, only trade-offs between stability and upside.
5: Find more of Langemeyer's findings on our website, HoosierAgToday.com. I'm Greg Allen.
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2: 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Good music and fast cars. So put the top down and crank up the stereo and take a little ride with us.

0: This hour brought to you by El Chile Poblano, 1921 North Greensburg Crossing. Burritos, enchiladas, tacos, fajitas. What's for lunch at El Chile Poblano?
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0: 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You know what they're looking at. They're looking at their phone.
1: 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On their phones, not paying attention.
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We're showing The Bucket List, starring Jack Nicholson and Morgan Freeman. 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We hope you sang along, had lots of smiles, and the music brought back some great memories. Because loud music and car rides are good for the soul. Happy weekend.

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3: As another heat wave targets Europe this week, they wonder, how hot will it get? Europe is experiencing a fifth heat wave in 2026, with temperatures reaching 90 to 100 degrees across the UK, France, and Central Europe, while record highs are being set and a possible all-time Mediterranean Sea temperature record was observed. The heat dome forming over the United Kingdom and Western Europe is expected to peak through Saturday, with Paris temperatures flirting with 100 degrees for three consecutive days. London could see near 100 degree temperatures on Thursday and 90 degree on Friday. Temperatures during this heat wave are 15 to 20 degrees above the seasonal average. France recorded 21 new monthly temperature records on August 12th, including a high of 105.62 degrees in Beaulieu-sur-Laon. A preliminary temperature of 95.54 Fahrenheit was reported in Wales on August 12th, which would be the hottest day on record for Wales if confirmed. What is considered the driving force behind the heat waves? European heat waves are becoming more frequent, primarily due to human-caused climate change, which is driving rapid warming across the continent. Europe has become the fastest warming continent, leading to more persistent heat domes that trigger extreme temperatures. These man-made changes intensify heat extremes through various reinforcing mechanisms. Persistent high-pressure systems trap heat over Western Europe, while drying soils lose their ability to provide natural cooling, allowing heat to build up more easily. Additionally, rising ocean temperatures, such as those seen in the Mediterranean Sea, help keep coastal air hot and humid even during the night. These conditions are further exacerbated by a cycle where heat and drought reinforce one another, increasing the likelihood of extreme weather events. For WTRE News, this is Kathy Versman.
4: Governor Braun declares statewide disaster emergency, mobilizes National Guard as Indiana responds to severe storms and flooding. Governor Mike Braun declared on Thursday a statewide disaster emergency and announced he mobilized the Indiana National Guard as he continues leading Indiana's coordinated response to widespread damage, power outages, and flooding caused by this week's severe storms. Governor Braun traveled to Cambridge City on Thursday to assess significant flash flooding and coordinate response efforts with local officials, first responders, and state emergency management officials. The community is among several across Indiana dealing with the significant flooding. Governor Braun signed Executive Order 2621 on Thursday declaring a statewide disaster emergency. The declaration finds the state assistance is necessary to supplement local resources and directs the Indiana Department of Homeland Security to enlist the support of other state agencies and provide needed emergency services to impacted counties. It also directs IDHS to coordinate necessary assistance among federal, state, and local agencies. State agencies are responding to requests from communities across Indiana, including boats and personnel for water rescues, heavy equipment and crews for debris removal, traffic control, emergency generators, oxygen support, fuel, and evacuation assistance. Governor Braun also authorized the mobilization of the Indiana National Guard to provide additional manpower and resources in Gary, Munster, and Hobart. The Indiana National Guard is positioned for life-saving activities as well as cleanup and support. Governor Braun has directed state emergency teams to remain ready and is urging Hoosiers to do the same, with another round of potential severe weather in the forecast for already impacted communities. Heavy rainfall on already saturated ground could quickly cause additional flash flooding.
3: 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For WTRE News, this is Kathy Versman.
4: George Jones's friends are coming together in Nashville for a special 95th birthday tribute concert, posted on AmericanSongwriter.com by Paige Gawley on August 13th. George Jones's 95th birthday will be one to remember. On August 13th, Nancy Jones announced that she's putting on a tribute concert to mark what would have been her late husband's 95th birthday. Set to be held in the Randy Travis Room at the Nashville Palace on September 13th, the concert will feature a lineup of yet-to-be-announced performers. While Jones' actual birthday falls on September 12th, Nancy decided to hold the concert on the following day to make it possible for more performers to attend. Not only will the concert honor Jones' legacy, but it will also give back to two causes that are important to the Jones family. The proceeds of this birthday celebration are going to two different organizations that support country music, Nancy said. First, Concerts for a Cause, which helped me raise money for two police officers in Huntsville, Alabama, that got ambushed and shot just before our big Emmy Award-winning tribute show a few years ago. The second will be the George Jones Scholarship at MTSU, where they have a Life and Music of George Jones class. She continues, I want to make sure George's legacy continues through the next generation, and the best way to do that is to help the college that is teaching students about George's music. Tickets for the tribute concert are on sale now. For more information, check out AmericanSongwriter.com.
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7: An emergency situation in downtown Indianapolis. This is Network Indiana. I'm Ryan Hedrick. I-65 northbound, north of downtown Indy, has been blocked for several hours because a truck tipped over. A trailer is lying across all lanes. Traffic at a standstill. It's been this way since about 5 o'clock this morning. If you're driving in the area or headed to downtown, you're being asked to avoid the area. There was a water rescue in Anderson not too long ago, about 2 hours ago. A man in his 60s was trying to make it across the flooded water.
8: I have no transportation at all now. My trike's gone.
9: Yeah.
8: And there's not a thing I can do to replace any of it.
9: Did you not see the water there?
8: No, I did. I wasn't.
9: You just weren't sure?
8: No, I didn't see it there.
7: He's going back and forth with Fox 59, our news gathering partner. When the firefighters reached him, initially they couldn't get to him, but then they eventually pulled him to safety. In Wayne County, water is rising so quickly in Cambridge City. One woman said she had to pack up and leave, but hardly couldn't decide what to take.
10: But I know with the weight, and because the water level is up to the very top of the bridge, it could very easily, the pressure of it, take it out.
7: And she also spoke to Fox 59. Governor Braun joined Tony Katz in the morning news on WIBC, talking about what he witnessed firsthand in Northwest Indiana yesterday that prompted him to put all available state resources to work.
11: Still 200,000 homes without electricity, and they've been working nonstop, bringing in help from around the region there. And then it moved its way, and we could see it. We just never anticipated. None of the forecasts showed that we were going to get that amount of rain.
7: The governor says all state assets have been mobilized, including Indiana State Police, DNR, and even Black Hawk helicopters. This is Network Indiana.
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12: I miss him a lot, but I know he's in heaven, and I know he's making an impact there as well.
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5: WTRE's weather forecast for Thursday from NOAA.gov calls for partly sunny skies and a high of 82. For Thursday evening, mostly cloudy skies and a low around 69. We continue to have that flood watch until Thursday evening. For Friday, mostly cloudy skies and a high of 86.
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17: 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Eric Pfeiffer has more with this year's recipient of Indiana's highest agricultural honor.
18: It's truly an honor. It's a surprise to me, but when I look at past recipients, it's a pretty elite class, and I'm humbled to be a part of it.
19: Putnam County farmer Mark Legan received the AgriVision Award Thursday from Lieutenant Governor Micah Beckwith and the Indiana State Department of Agriculture.

0: contribute to give me a broader perspective that outside of our farm, things that go on and that are important.
1: In addition to those organizations, Ligon has also served as a board member for the National Pork Producers Council, an advisory member for the Purdue University Dean's Advisory Council. He served on the 8th Congressional District Ag Advisory Committee, and he was a former member of the Chicago Federal Reserve Advisory Committee. The farm has also earned recognition for their extensive conservation efforts, like the Conservation Legacy Award. And Ligon didn't start out as a farmer.
0: Right out of Purdue, I was an agriculture extension agent for a year and a half in Jennings County and then for 5 or 6 years there in Putnam County.
1: Ligon thanked his wife, Phyllis, who he describes as one in a million, for taking that leap of faith with him back in 1989. Congratulations to Mark Ligon, this year's AgriVision Award recipient. I'm Eric Pfeiffer.
2: In other news, farmland owners and operators have several lease options when it comes to renting cropland. But which one pays the most? Agricultural economists at Purdue University recently looked at that question, examining farmland lease returns over the past 20 years. According to Michael Langemeyer, the director of the Purdue Center for Commercial Agriculture,
3: leasing land is one of the most important financial decisions in U.S. agriculture, and for most operations, it directly affects cash flow stability, exposure to price swings, and long-term profitability per acre.
2: His findings show there's no clear winner.
3: Fixed cash rent provided the most stability, while crop share and flexible cash rent were far more volatile, rising faster in strong markets, but also falling more sharply in years with weaker prices. That distinction is critical because it shows there's no single best lease in all environments, only trade-offs between stability and upside.
2: In fact, Langemeyer found returns between different lease types could vary by more than $100 per acre in a single year.
3: That kind of swing tells us something important. Crop share leases amplify market cycles. When commodity prices are strong, they can outperform fixed cash rent, but when margins are tight, they tend to lag.
2: Find more of Langemeyer's findings on our website, HoosierAgToday.com. I'm Greg Allen.
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0: say so.
1: I thought they'd make us wait a little longer before revealing that guest artist, that mystery guest artist on their upcoming new album, Dan and Shay. That, of course, is from the upcoming new album, Young. Most of the week, they unveiled a track listing, and one of the tracks had a guest artist's name blurred out. But they announced yesterday it's going to be Cody Johnson. He's been working with a lot of artists lately. Remember, he worked with Luke Combs too recently. So that'll be coming out from Dan and Shay a week from today.
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0: According to the headlines, the auditions are underway. We won't know, I guess, until the deal is done and the ink is dry, whether or not we'll officially see Lionel Richie, Carrie Underwood, and Luke Bryan back for another season of Judging. I don't see reasons why they wouldn't be, but, you know, anything can happen. Luke Bryan's ahead in just a few minutes. And, you know, but Carrie Underwood did make a big announcement this week. She'll be returning for a 14th season of Sunday Night Football, doing the opening theme, and she unveiled her look this week in a post online. It's more rock than ever.
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3: As another heat wave targets Europe this week, they wonder how hot will it get? Europe is experiencing a fifth heat wave in 2026 with temperatures reaching 90 to 100 degrees across the UK, France, and Central Europe, while record highs are being set and a possible all-time Mediterranean Sea temperature record was observed. The heat dome forming over the United Kingdom and Western Europe is expected to peak through Saturday, with Paris temperatures flirting with 100 degrees for three consecutive days. London could see near 100 degree temperatures on Thursday and 90 degree on Friday. Temperatures during this heat wave are 15 to 20 degrees above the seasonal average. France recorded 21 new monthly temperature records on August 12th, including a high of 105.62 degrees in Beaulieu-sur-Laon. A preliminary temperature of 95.54 Fahrenheit was reported in Wales on August 12th, which would be the hottest day on record for Wales if confirmed. What is considered the driving force behind the heat waves? European heat waves are becoming more frequent, primarily due to human-caused climate change, which is driving rapid warming across the continent. Europe has become the fastest warming continent, leading to more persistent heat domes that trigger extreme temperatures. These man-made changes intensify heat extremes through various reinforcing mechanisms. Persistent high-pressure systems trap heat over Western Europe, while drying soils lose their ability to provide natural cooling, allowing heat to build up more easily. Additionally, rising ocean temperatures, such as those seen in the Mediterranean Sea, help keep coastal air hot and humid even during the night. These conditions are further exacerbated by a cycle where heat and drought reinforce one another, increasing the likelihood of extreme weather events. For WTRE News, this is Kathy Versman.
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5: WTRE's weather forecast for Thursday from NOAA.gov calls for partly sunny skies and a high of 82. For Thursday evening, mostly cloudy skies and a low around 69. We continue to have that flood watch until Thursday evening. For Friday, mostly cloudy skies and a high of 86.
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1: Just a few weeks ago, the tour by the same name just got going, the Cowboy Songs Tour with George Burns. That'll continue on through most of the year. And while some tours like that are just ramping up, others are taking a step back. You know, the other day, Bailey Zimmerman made news. It looks like he just wants to be closer to home, continuing to tour in the States, but canceling a handful of European dates to stay close to home and be near his family. You know, we can understand that. He is coming up in just a few minutes. 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

time we see her, her look is more and more rock and roll. Carrie Underwood there will be back for her 14th year doing the intro for Sunday Night Football. And she unveiled the new look on a post on social media just this week.

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0: signed new Morgan Wallen, which with a new song like that, we just know he's working hard on a new album. And of course, throughout the last few shows of the tour before it wrapped up, he was playing that for fans and saying exactly that, that he's working on a lot of new music. So it won't be long now, I'm sure, before we start hearing a whole lot more about that. Can't wait.
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3: Governor Braun declares statewide disaster emergency, mobilizes National Guard as Indiana responds to severe storms and flooding. Governor Mike Braun declared on Thursday a statewide disaster emergency and announced he mobilized the Indiana National Guard as he continues leading Indiana's coordinated response to widespread damage, power outages, and flooding caused by this week's severe storms. Governor Braun traveled to Cambridge City on Thursday to assess significant flash flooding and coordinate response efforts with local officials, first responders, and state emergency management officials. The community is among several across Indiana dealing with the significant flooding. Governor Braun signed Executive Order 2621 on Thursday declaring a statewide disaster emergency. The declaration finds the state assistance is necessary to supplement local resources and directs the Indiana Department of Homeland Security to enlist the support of other state agencies and provide needed emergency services to impacted counties. It also directs IDHS to coordinate necessary assistance among federal, state, and local agencies. State agencies are responding to requests from communities across Indiana, including boats and personnel for water rescues, heavy equipment and crews for debris removal, traffic control, emergency generators, oxygen support, fuel, and evacuation assistance. Governor Braun also authorized the mobilization of the Indiana National Guard to provide additional manpower and resources in Gary, Munster, and Hobart. The Indiana National Guard is positioned for life-saving activities as well as cleanup and support. Governor Braun has directed state emergency teams to remain ready and is urging Hoosiers to do the same, with another round of potential severe weather in the forecast for already impacted communities. Heavy rainfall on already saturated ground could quickly cause additional flash flooding.
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3: WTRE's weather forecast for Thursday from NOAA.gov calls for partly sunny skies and a high of 82. For Thursday evening, mostly cloudy skies and a low around 69. We continue to have that flood watch until Thursday evening. For Friday, mostly cloudy skies and a high of 86.
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0: Looks like we could be getting all sorts of unexpected things from Kane Brown on the next album. I was reading yesterday that initially he had planned to have it out by last month, but he's taking more time with it and working on a few more things. Says you might even hear him do a little hip hop on the new album. So that should be interesting. And who knows now when that album will be on its way, but I'll let you know when I hear something good. Coming up, speaking of good, I got Ella Langley. I've also got new Blake Shelton in store for you too. I'll start next.
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0: many more summer weekends do we have left? Better look. Well, we got this one coming up, and then we got the weekend of the 22nd, the 29th. After that, the weekend of September the 5th is Labor Day weekend. And then, well, two more after that of summer. Officially, fall begins on September 21st. So make the most of this one coming up. They always seem to go by so extra fast in the summertime. I don't know why that is. So I hope you've got some great plans for yours.
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11: On behalf of the Decatur County Soil and Water Conservation District and the Conservation Cropping Systems Initiative, I would like to invite everyone to our Profitable Soil Health Systems Field Day. 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Our host will be Gordon and Jeff Smiley of Smiley Brothers Farms. We have an outstanding set of speakers, including David Kleinsmith with Progressive Agronomy Consulting from Illinois, Ray Archuleta, a rancher and professional soil scientist and soil health mentor from Missouri, and Baron Deck, a Decatur County farmer. Baron has provided sheep that have been on site grazing a 12-ray cover crop mix since July to showcase enhanced grazing management systems with cover crops. We will have soil pits, field demonstrations, and analysis. So please join us for an exciting and educational day with the opportunity to ask questions and better understand soil systems. A catered lunch will be provided at the site. 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To RSVP or for more information, contact our office at 1333 North Liberty Circle East or by calling 812-663-8685, extension 3.
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0: They must have become good buddies last year when George Burge was opening for Luke Bryan on the 2025 tour. This year, Luke Bryan, of course, is on three tours at once right now with his Road on the Street tour, Double Down tour with Jason Aldean, and his upcoming farm tour dates next month.
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4: George Jones's friends are coming together in Nashville for a special 95th birthday tribute concert, posted on AmericanSongwriter.com by Paige Gawley on August 13th. George Jones's 95th birthday will be one to remember. On August 13th, Nancy Jones announced that she's putting on a tribute concert to mark what would have been her late husband's 95th birthday. Set to be held in the Randy Travis Room at the Nashville Palace on September 13th, the concert will feature a lineup of yet-to-be-announced performers. While Jones' actual birthday falls on September 12th, Nancy decided to hold the concert on the following day to make it possible for more performers to attend. Not only will the concert honor Jones' legacy, but it will also give back to two causes that are important to the Jones family. The proceeds of this birthday celebration are going to two different organizations that support country music, Nancy said. First, Concerts for a Cause, which helped me raise money for two police officers in Huntsville, Alabama, that got ambushed and shot just before our big Emmy Award-winning tribute show a few years ago. The second will be the George Jones Scholarship at MTSU, where they have a Life and Music of George Jones class. She continues, I want to make sure George's legacy continues through the next generation, and the best way to do that is to help the college that is teaching students about George's music. Tickets for the tribute concert are on sale now. For more information, check out AmericanSongwriter.com.
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4: WTRE's weather forecast for Thursday from NOAA.gov calls for partly sunny skies and a high of 82. For Thursday evening, mostly cloudy skies and a low around 69. We continue to have that flood watch until Thursday evening. For Friday, mostly cloudy skies and a high of 86.
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0: how Blake Shelton and Gwen Stefani sort of made up their idea of they should be married together is because went through the pandemic together, went through a lot of stuff together, and they were like, well, we're just us together. We're just good. We're just happy anywhere. Ta-da, time to get married. Why not make a song about it, too? That's them together with Happy Anywhere. And in a few minutes, going to throw on Cole Swindell's new song and Kenny Chesney's new one, too.
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4: WTRE's weather forecast for Thursday from NOAA.gov calls for partly sunny skies and a high of 82. For Thursday evening, mostly cloudy skies and a low around 69. We continue to have that flood watch until Thursday evening. For Friday, mostly cloudy skies and a high of 86.
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When you get out of a bad relationship, you wonder, one, how you got into it and how you stayed in it that long. That is Ella Langley and Morgan Wallen. I can't love you anymore. I am Biscuit hanging out with you on your Friday, and I imagine Dierks Bentley skipping while he's singing this song. Free and easy, down the road I go.

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0: I don't know how many country music songs mention the word Silverado, but it's a lot. I tried using some things to look it up. Couldn't get an exact number. It's just a lot. The end. That's it. Bailey Zimmerman, Chevy Silverado. And in a few minutes, going to throw on Luke Bryan. And we might as well throw on Luke Combs, too. The cousins. They're not cousins at all. They just both have the name Luke.
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7: 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Our host will be Gordon and Jeff Smiley of Smiley Brothers Farms. We have an outstanding set of speakers, including David Kleinsmith with Progressive Agronomy Consulting from Illinois, Ray Archuleta, a rancher and professional soil scientist and soil health mentor from Missouri, and Baron Deck, a Decatur County farmer. Baron has provided sheep that have been on site grazing a 12-ray cover crop mix since July to showcase enhanced grazing management systems with cover crops. We will have soil pits, field demonstrations, and analysis. So please join us for an exciting and educational day with the opportunity to ask questions and better understand soil systems. A catered lunch will be provided at the site. 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To RSVP or for more information, contact our office at 1333 North Liberty Circle East or by calling 812-663-8685 extension 3.

0: almost from the moment you meet somebody new, you can tell if they're comfortable in their skin or if they're not. They'll be more confident or less. She is Luke Bryan Country, and she knows it. And in a few minutes, Jason Aldean and Cole Swindell ain't drinking over some girl and her feelings for her anymore.
1: Every school day is a chance to become a better version of you. We wish you all the best school year from WTRE.
2: 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They were on their phone.
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5: As another heat wave targets Europe this week, they wonder, how hot will it get? Europe is experiencing a fifth heat wave in 2026, with temperatures reaching 90 to 100 degrees across the UK, France, and Central Europe, while record highs are being set and a possible all-time Mediterranean Sea temperature record was observed. The heat dome forming over the United Kingdom and Western Europe is expected to peak through Saturday, with Paris temperatures flirting with 100 degrees for three consecutive days. London could see near 100 degree temperatures on Thursday and 90 degree on Friday. Temperatures during this heat wave are 15 to 20 degrees above the seasonal average. France recorded 21 new monthly temperature records on August 12th, including a high of 105.62 degrees in Beaulieu-sur-Laon. A preliminary temperature of 95.54 Fahrenheit was reported in Wales on August 12th, which would be the hottest day on record for Wales if confirmed. What is considered the driving force behind the heat waves? European heat waves are becoming more frequent, primarily due to human-caused climate change, which is driving rapid warming across the continent. Europe has become the fastest warming continent, leading to more persistent heat domes that trigger extreme temperatures. These man-made changes intensify heat extremes through various reinforcing mechanisms. Persistent high-pressure systems trap heat over Western Europe, while drying soils lose their ability to provide natural cooling, allowing heat to build up more easily. Additionally, rising ocean temperatures, such as those seen in the Mediterranean Sea, help keep coastal air hot and humid even during the night. These conditions are further exacerbated by a cycle where heat and drought reinforce one another, increasing the likelihood of extreme weather events. For WTRE News, this is Kathy Versman.
6: Governor Braun declares statewide disaster emergency, mobilizes National Guard as Indiana responds to severe storms and flooding. Governor Mike Braun declared on Thursday a statewide disaster emergency and announced he mobilized the Indiana National Guard as he continues leading Indiana's coordinated response to widespread damage, power outages, and flooding caused by this week's severe storms. Governor Braun traveled to Cambridge City on Thursday to assess significant flash flooding and coordinate response efforts with local officials, first responders, and state emergency management officials. The community is among several across Indiana dealing with the significant flooding. Governor Braun signed Executive Order 2621 on Thursday declaring a statewide disaster emergency. The declaration finds the state assistance is necessary to supplement local resources and directs the Indiana Department of Homeland Security to enlist the support of other state agencies and provide needed emergency services to impacted counties. It also directs IDHS to coordinate necessary assistance among federal, state, and local agencies. State agencies are responding to requests from communities across Indiana, including boats and personnel for water rescues, heavy equipment and crews for debris removal, traffic control, emergency generators, oxygen support, fuel, and evacuation assistance. Governor Braun also authorized the mobilization of the Indiana National Guard to provide additional manpower and resources in Gary, Munster, and Hobart. The Indiana National Guard is positioned for life-saving activities as well as cleanup and support. Governor Braun has directed state emergency teams to remain ready and is urging Hoosiers to do the same, with another round of potential severe weather in the forecast for already impacted communities. Heavy rainfall on already saturated ground could quickly cause additional flash flooding.
5: 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For WTRE News, this is Kathy Versman.
6: George Jones's friends are coming together in Nashville for a special 95th birthday tribute concert, posted on AmericanSongwriter.com by Paige Gawley on August 13th. George Jones's 95th birthday will be one to remember. On August 13th, Nancy Jones announced that she's putting on a tribute concert to mark what would have been her late husband's 95th birthday. Set to be held in the Randy Travis Room at the Nashville Palace on September 13th, the concert will feature a lineup of yet-to-be-announced performers. While Jones' actual birthday falls on September 12th, Nancy decided to hold the concert on the following day to make it possible for more performers to attend. Not only will the concert honor Jones' legacy, but it will also give back to 2 causes that are important to the Jones family. The proceeds of this birthday celebration are going to 2 different organizations that support country music, Nancy said. First, Concerts for a Cause, which helped me raise money for 2 police officers in Huntsville, Alabama, that got ambushed and shot just before our big Emmy Award-winning tribute show a few years ago. The second will be the George Jones Scholarship at MTSU, where they have a Life and Music of George Jones class. She continues, I want to make sure George's legacy continues through the next generation, and the best way to do that is to help the college that is teaching students about George's music. Tickets for the tribute concert are on sale now. For more information, check out AmericanSongwriter.com.
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6: WTRE's weather forecast for Thursday from NOAA.gov calls for partly sunny skies and a high of 82. For Thursday evening, mostly cloudy skies and a low around 69. We continue to have that flood watch until Thursday evening. For Friday, mostly cloudy skies and a high of 86.
9: An emergency situation in downtown Indianapolis. This is Network Indiana. I'm Ryan Hedrick. I-65 northbound, north of downtown Indy, has been blocked for several hours because a truck tipped over. A trailer is lying across all lanes. Traffic at a standstill. It's been this way since about 5 o'clock this morning. If you're driving in the area or headed to downtown, you're being asked to avoid the area. There was a water rescue in Anderson not too long ago, about 2 hours ago. A man in his 60s was trying to make it across the flooded water.
10: I have no transportation at all now. My trike's gone.
11: Yeah.
10: And there's not a thing I can do to replace any of it.
11: Did you not see the water there?
10: I wasn't.
11: You just weren't sure?
10: No, I didn't see it there.
9: He's going back and forth with Fox 59, our news gathering partner. When the firefighters reached him, initially they couldn't get to him, but then they eventually pulled him to safety. In Wayne County, water is rising so quickly in Cambridge City. One woman said she had to pack up and leave, but hardly couldn't decide what to take.
12: But I know with the weight, and because the water level is up to the very top of the bridge, it could very easily, the pressure of it, take it out.
9: And she also spoke to Fox 59. Governor Braun joined Tony Katz in the morning news on WIBC, talking about what he witnessed firsthand in Northwest Indiana yesterday that prompted him to put all available state resources to work.
13: Still 200,000 homes without electricity, and they've been working nonstop, bringing in help from around the region there. And then it moved its way and we could see it. We just never anticipated. None of the forecasts showed that we were going to get that amount of rain.
9: The governor says all state assets have been mobilized, including Indiana State Police, DNR, and even Black Hawk helicopters. This is Network Indy.
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14: I miss him a lot, but I know he's in heaven, and I know he's making an impact there as well.
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0: There's a documentary on HBO Max right now that you can watch all about Burning Man. It has absolutely nothing to do with Dierks Bentley's song whatsoever, but you know what? The word Burning Man is rarely used, and there you go, and there's a new documentary, so you might as well just combine them all together. That's my job. Anyway, it's Dierks Bentley, Burning Man. 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

it's my fault that I've kept I'm sorry locked in a vault. I know that time just keeps going on, and words by themselves can't right all the wrongs in a world that's gone crazy.

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0: The times where you've looked at somebody and you've wished that you could be them, they just seem more put together. Really, what you're wishing for is that you were more put together. And that's what you need to work on. It's just focus on you. You'll be the best you you can be. And then you'll be proud of yourself. Ella Langley, be her. In a few minutes, got John Party on the way. And Stella Lefty is singing about Boston. Sort of.
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14: On behalf of the Cayer County Soil and Water Conservation District and the Conservation Cropping Systems Initiative, I would like to invite everyone to our Profitable Soil Health Systems Field Day. 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Our host will be Gordon and Jeff Smiley of Smiley Brothers Farms. We have an outstanding set of speakers, including David Kleinsmith with Progressive Agronomy Consulting from Illinois, Ray Archuleta, a rancher and professional soil scientist and soil health mentor from Missouri, and Baron Deck, a Decatur County farmer. Baron has provided sheep that have been on site grazing a 12-ray cover crop mix since July to showcase enhanced grazing management systems with cover crops. We will have soil pits, field demonstrations, and analysis. So please join us for an exciting and educational day with the opportunity to ask questions and better understand soil systems. A catered lunch will be provided at the site. 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To RSVP or for more information, contact our office at 1333 North Liberty Circle East or by calling 812-663-8685 extension 3.
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0: It's a nice Friday night song because you're talking about going out, having a date, putting on your boots, going out, dancing. And then after you go dancing, you come home and then you spend, how would you call it? Overtime together. Just extra overtime in a different way together. Just as important in going out and have as going out and having fun. That is John Party Boots Off. And in a few minutes, Jelly Roll's on the way. And Lainey Wilson's feeling a little bit like a mess, but her guy loves her just the way she is. And she loves him for that.
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4: Thankfully, they're stable. You're listening to Network Indiana. I'm Jarrett Lewis. Two Indianapolis police officers are recovering after being shot on the city's west side this afternoon. They were serving a narcotics warrant, according to IMPD Officer Drew Brown.
5: Quickly taken to an area hospital. Both were in stable condition. Active shots continued to ring out for several minutes, and the suspect was retreated back into the residence, and active shots continued for some time.
4: Brown says a shelter-in-place order was issued for the neighborhood on the city's west side. That order has since been lifted. The two officers are doing well, and the man inside the home was also shot. Indiana Governor Mike Braun asking the federal government for immediate help following a series of severe storms this week. Johnette Cruz reports.
6: Braun has requested a presidential emergency declaration through FEMA after tornadic activity and historic flooding devastated parts of the state beginning August 11th. The severe weather left a trail of destruction, causing deaths, injuries, displaced families, and power outages that topped 300,000. If approved, the declaration will bring federal funding to cover immediate response costs like swift water rescues and power restoration as recovery efforts continue across Indiana. Johnette Cruz, Network Indiana.
4: There is a state of emergency out for Hamilton County. The county commission says dozens of roads are closed because of the flooding. Noblesville Mayor Chris Jensen.
7: We need to make sure that you stay safe. 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Stay home if you can today. Stay out of this water. The rapids are quick. We'll pull you in if you're not careful.
4: A flash flood warning is issued for northern Hamilton, southern Madison, and Tipton counties. There are also flood warnings for a few counties in western Indiana and eastern Indiana. Parts of Anderson were under an evacuation order today. The average gas price in Indiana today at $3.60 a gallon, an 8-cent jump from this time last week, according to AAA. The national average is at $4.07. And the Indiana Fever are in action tonight. They host the Dallas Wings at Gainbridge Fieldhouse with tip-off at 7:30. I'm Jarrett Lewis. 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

0: 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You feel like it. 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

0: You may be like questioning things, but no, you've now broke up with somebody. Get back with them. It's like introducing poison to the relationship. Nope. No, it's over. That is Tucker Wentmore. 3, 2, 1. And in a few minutes, Kane Brown's on the way, and his very good friend Jason Aldean's coming up too.
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